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0: we made it to Friday. Here we are. Good morning. 6:13, TSN Mornings on TSN 1200. It's a Red Blacks game day. We'll get into that a little bit later this morning. Our coverage will start at 5:30, the pregame show tonight. 7 o'clock kickoff. Steve Lloyd. Kenny?
1: Uh-oh.
0: Kenny gone.
1: Uh-oh.
0: Kenny gone.
1: Here you go.
0: Just the two of us. Why wasn't that the theme music coming in? Just the two of us. Matt Hamer producing and co-hosting here today, like he always co-hosts anyway. But we get to hear a little more Hamer here this morning.
1: Nobody asked for it.
0: Nobody did. Nobody cares. 11 degrees right now. Our high is 20. Could have some showers, but I'll stop there because I don't want to mow somebody's lawn. I got in trouble for that yesterday.
1: Yeah, don't do
0: a couple
1: that.
0: Of times. So.
1: Well, you can tease what we're going to have this weekend, which looks pleasant.
0: It's 20.
1: I love
0: much.
1: It.
0: 20, like room temperature-ish kind of weather is what we're going to get.
1: Have you shut your AC off?
0: No, it's run a couple of times.
1: It's popped on when we had a couple of tiny hot days.
0: I lost that battle years ago.
1: But that means that
0: the heat and the AC,

0: my wife handles that. Like, if I touch it, I hear it. Like, she recognizes, she's so in tune to a quarter of a degree of, like, what's happening. So I'm like, whatever. Okay.
1: But does that not mean your windows are shut, though? You don't get that nice breeze?
0: Yep.
1: Because then the AC comes on, and then you're scrambling to shut the windows.
0: Usually the windows are shut. Now, I'll say this as well. I don't know about your neighborhood. My neighborhood, especially in the spring, and we get some hot days in the spring before we even get into the full summer, but especially in the weekend, like I'm not sleeping in during the week, obviously, but on the weekend, I'd like to sleep past when the first number on the clock says 4.
1: You don't want to wake up when it's still dark.
0: It's nice, right? But the birds, we got everything, man. Raccoon was back last night, by the way, in the backyard. That was good. So, but the birds, if you leave the windows open, you're going to be up. You're going to be up.
1: Yeah, I'm not sleeping with the windows open. I can't do that. Won't do that. Because just for that reason, I don't want to hear the traffic as well. And I say that because some people like to use my street to let her rip.
0: Well, yes.
1: To just give her a go. Have that little pop, pop, pop, pop, pop, exhaust, jackass.
0: I live within hearing distance of Merivale.
1: It
0: is a drag strip at times as well. So there you go. So I won't go any further. 11 degrees right now. Looking at 20-ish for your highs for the next few days. Hammer will fill in the details a little bit later on here.
1: What'd you think about that breakfast bit?
0: Well, that was good.
1: You and I went out together. We had a date morning.
0: You and I had a little bit of an appointment kind of, later, like not right after the show. It was to the point where, well, there was no point in us leaving the Byward Market area after the show.
1: Yeah.
0: So we had to kill some time. You and I went for brunch.
1: We had a little brunch.
0: You and I had a meal together. When's the last? We used to have some meals together, like years ago. You were a single guy living together for a year.
1: Oh, yeah. We had lots of meals.
0: We had a meal together.
1: I love that. What put me onto the breakfast bit was the fact that you and I had the greatest of intentions of going for the brunch, going for the eggs, going for the bacon, going for something.
0: We went to a local place that is a breakfast place. It serves other things, obviously.
1: Yeah.
0: But the whole point was brunch, breakfast items. You get up even earlier than me. Like, it feels like lunch.
1: Yeah.
0: At like 9 in the morning.
1: Oh, we both pivoted pretty darn fast.
0: I went with a chicken sandwich.
1: And I went with the club.
0: Yeah.
1: And then I guilted you because the waitress, fantastic person, said, hey, would you like fries or a salad? And I looked you dead in the eyes and I said, don't you dare order the salad, you greasy pig. Get with me here.
0: And I was going to get the salad.
1: Of course you were.
0: Because, you know.
1: You're that guy.
0: Well, no, I think I talked about this earlier this week. I went and weighed myself after the winter. Like, it's not crazy. But I'm like, I could feel it. I'm like, you know what? Come on, man. Like, you gotta smarten up here. Mix in some salad.
1: Mix in some greens.
0: With that. So I was gonna do that, but then I got shamed. I'm like, all right, I guess I have the fries.
1: Oh, I got you good. I got you quick right away. I go, there's no way because you know me. I'm not going salad here.
0: Mm-hmm.
1: Okay. And I've got to say, for this place, those fries were freaking fantastic.
0: They were good.
1: The club was great.
0: Okay.
1: You know what? And you never did thank me for it. Yeah, like, to be quite honest, I was looking for it.
0: Hang on, I did thank you. I took you for a nice stroll.
1: Okay, yes.
0: Afterwards as well, because we still had some more time to kill. And so you know what we did? And I said, Hammer, have you been out to the old Champlain Point since they totally renovated the whole deal? That's in behind the National Art Gallery. Because I had not. I hadn't been, like,
1: nope,
0: since they did it all up, and it's beautiful. It's absolutely gorgeous. So then we just took a little stroll together. You know, walked up, did the tour up there, looked out across the Gatineau over the Ottawa River, been behind Parliament, took it all in. We were tourists in our own city.
1: Told me a few historic stories about the land.
0: Yep.
1: And then we saw, yes, behind Parliament. It was beautiful. It was fantastic. So you know what, Steve? Thank you for that.
0: We had a morning.
1: I don't know if I said thank you, but thank you for that.
0: Thank you for shaming me into the good fries, and I accept your thanks for the tour.
1: Hey, what are we here for? We're here for each other.
0: There you go. We are so lucky in this city. I think a lot of people that if you've always lived in Ottawa and you've never really lived anywhere else, You probably don't. You do realize it, but you know what I mean. You kind of don't. You can walk out the door in this city and do a lot of cool stuff for free. There's just a lot of neat things because we get the federal money. There's an NCC. Nice things are built and pathways and viewing all this stuff. And there you go. There's my tip of the day.
1: And we take it for granted.
0: If you're coming downtown, some point here, it's absolutely gorgeous in behind the National Art Gallery, what they've done there with the lookouts and the walkways. And there's a link pathway over to Majors Hill Park. It's beautiful.
1: If you've got maybe a little bit of a ring in your back pocket, in your top drawer.
0: Hey, you know what?
1: You're looking to get engaged? You're looking for that spot?
0: That'd be a good spot.
1: That's a beauty spot.
0: There we go. Look at that, hey? What a morning. How are we going to top that? What are we going to do today? Where are we going? We'll go somewhere after the show. All right. Speaking of lots happening, we have a lot happening here. Man, it was a pretty eventful news day, actually, as the day wore on yesterday in the sports world. We got a lot to touch on here this morning. We do have lots of news from the CFL. Huge news yesterday with the new deal with Bell Media and the CFL. And the Red Blacks will close out their preseason sked tonight. They're going to host Montreal. We'll have it on TSN 1200. Jake Mayer will play quarterback tonight. Jake Mayer is the starting quarterback. He has usurped Drew Brown. Ryan Dinwiddie making that announcement yesterday. We'll talk to James Duke Ellington, huge part of our Red Blacks coverage. He'll be on tonight about that, the season ahead, the new broadcast deal, all of it. That'll happen just before 8. Just after 8, it's an off day, or it was, in the Memorial Cup as Frankie Corrado has a semifinal game to call with Kitchener awaiting in the final. Frankie's going to join us coming up shortly after 8. And then we're going to go to our North Carolina hockey scout slash referee that gets in the way. As he sent us some nice videos as he refs youth hockey. Brad Fritch is going to join us, talk about the Canes and the Habs tonight as Carolina will try to close out Montreal in 5 back in Raleigh. And we'll have Red Blacks tickets to give away for the home opener next week against Edmonton. There. A little bow on it. We're back in a moment on TSN Mornings on TSN 1200.
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1: 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And, of course, as usual at this time, not a whole lot to report. Highway's moving well, but that construction continues. So you can expect some delays pretty much throughout the day. 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All right, let's take a look at that weather. Changed throughout the week, but it looks like it's going to be mainly sunny today. We'll have a high of 19. Looks like we got a chance of some afternoon showers. Calling them showers. That doesn't look like too much, so it should be nice for the Red Blacks game as the sun will return in the evening. Saturday, high of 19, sunshine. Sunday, looks like a risk of a thunderstorm, high of 19 again. And then on Monday, high of 20, and the sunshine returns. Right now it's 12 at TSN 1200.
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0: restaurants. He's playing I Spy. $14 omelet, why don't you call it Rip? I just want to go to a diner, right? A diner like George's. It's called George's because he owns the place. He's there behind the counter. You know the counter I'm talking about, with all the shady people, like serial killers. But you feel safe because there's a cop there too reading the paper. They got that 18-page menu. They have everything, right? Somebody at your table's eating shrimp. The other guy's got lasagna. Girl across me is eating walleye. You're like, I don't know how you keep it all fresh, George, but this is awesome.
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0: back at it here on a Friday morning. 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Up to 13 already. Highs 20 today. Hammer's filling in all your details periodically with the weather. I don't like to get too much into it, as you know.
1: Thank you.
0: Got to leave some meat on the bone for my good buddy Hammer, who I did go to brunch with yesterday. That's why he decided to play that comedy bit. If you weren't listening earlier in the show, there was a method to his madness. As you know, he likes to play a comedy bit off the top of the hours here, and he went with a brunch comedy bit because he and I had brunch together.
1: Dude, we got to do brunch again.
0: Yes.
1: Brunch is underrated.
0: It's my wife loves brunch. And so we do brunch, like a couple of spots that we missed and unfortunately closed, and COVID didn't help that. We missed Stoneface Dolly's. Baker Street was a great spot down in Westboro as well. But now these days we hit like Chesterfields is a good spot. Wolf and Ada's on Bank is a good spot. I'll give the free plugs.
1: And they're good little spots. Eddie's, what was it?
0: We went to the King Eddie. That's where you and I went locally here, just like
1: right here downtown,
0: block and a half behind this building. So that's what we did yesterday. So it's all good. Yeah, brunch is solid.
1: Well, our family loves breakfast, loves brunch. That we usually do that for dinner a couple of times a month.
0: Yeah.
1: Just because we're not all together a lot on the weekends to have a morning breakfast. We'll have a breakfast for dinner.
0: Nice.
1: It is one of the best things ever. I love it. I can't get it. Who doesn't like a nice bacon and egg, maybe a little rye toast.
0: That too.
1: Okay.
0: Or rye and Coke.
1: Well, maybe. That's a little weird to have with eggs and bacon. But then maybe a waffle on the side, right?
0: When I was in school, as a young man away at school, living in a dorm, I was like, I was a Ryan Coke kind of guy that way. And remember R&R, you get the sticker with the Canadian label, and you used to put it under the bill of your hat after you're done with it because you're an idiot.
1: Because you want people to know that you're hammered.
0: No, this is what I do. This is it. Yeah. I got to brand myself. It's not any rye. It's the rye that you get the sticker and the bottle.
1: You and your Rez roommate, your spokespeople for R&R, your spokesman. I'm here. I'm speaking on behalf of R&R. We're hired.
0: What are they paying you for that endorsement? Never mind. Don't need that.
1: Nothing.
0: It's all good. All right. Yeah, brunch. We've got to stop talking about it because
1: you're hungry.
0: I'm
1: hungry.
0: You're like me. When I do this show, I don't eat.
1: Nope.
0: I get up, I just have some coffee, that's it. And then basically, after the show.
1: All I think about is what I'm going to eat when I get home. That's what I think about. What am I going to make? Can I make it fast enough?
0: Oh, man.
1: And then coma time.
0: And then coma time. Okay. What do we got here? I forget it. We'll move on. I could sink my teeth into this a little bit more.
1: Some more breath?
0: I'm going to put a pin in it. Put a pin in it for now.
1: Oh, you're a bigger man than I am.
0: I'm trying to be the bigger man here, okay? People might have missed this. I mentioned it in the update, but we've got some sound. So beneath the surface of the Stanley Cup playoffs, and in particular the great run that the Vegas Golden Knights are on, is this weird saga playing out with Bruce Cassidy. Good Ottawa guy, Stanley Cup winning coach a few years ago with Vegas, longtime NHL coach, had some success in Boston, was a very young coach when he got his first opportunity in the NHL, the Washington, tremendous player. Unfortunately, knee injury when he was young it took away what probably would have been an excellent NHL playing career. Good coach, good hockey guy, fired late in the year, which is the right. It's happened before. Remember, Fedorov was let go and Larry Robinson came in. Devils won the cup.
1: Boom.
0: I think that was one of the years, right, when, Claude Lemieux won a second cup with New Jersey, unfortunately, the late Claude Lemieux. Got that news yesterday. So, guys get fired. It happens. It's kind of rare when you get fired that late in the year. We had two of them this year. Patrick Waugh on the island, Pete DeBoer, and then a week later, it was Bruce Cassidy was gone, and then Torts comes in. So that's been playing out. And why it's playing out is he's still being paid by the team because a contract's a contract and that's normal protocol. But usually you don't stand in the way. If you fired your head coach and another team asks permission that has a vacancy to interview said head coach. You technically can stand in the way, but nobody ever does. Unless you're Vegas.
1: I can't remember the last time a team said no. Teams? Unless it's like a minor league coach that you've got some aspirations
0: that you haven't
1: for to be
0: fired.
1: An assistant. Yeah.
0: Like teams will say no sometimes. They want to talk to an assistant that's on a current staff. And it said team will say, no, we don't want to break up our staff right now. And maybe you revisit that in the offseason if you're still interested, right? You can ask again. Or minor league coach. You say, no, we really like this guy. He might be our guy in the future or whatever reason. But sometimes teams will say yes. That's how Chris Knobloch got his job with the Oilers. They had to ask the Rangers. He was coaching their AHL team. He wasn't a fired guy. He was an employed working coach in the Rangers organization. But to block a fired head coach, whether teams want to interview to become their head coach, and usually teams say yes to that stuff because you get off the hook for sometimes some, at least, sometimes all of the salary you still owe them, because that's the way it works. Like whatever the difference is, the make whole process, it could be teams, if they don't pay the guy as much as he was making the previous team, you get him at a discount that way. Or the whole point is the team that you no longer want him working for you as an active coach, you're going to save money if he gets another job. So that's another reason why this is weird. Why? What's going on here? And the explanations so far have been a little puzzling. So Kelly McCrimmon is the general manager of the Vegas Golden Knights. And he was a guest on our brother station, TSN 1050. He was on with the Overdrive guys yesterday. So here is Kelly McCrimmon on not giving the Oilers permission to speak to Cassidy.
2: It's only news because Edmonton leaked it. So this isn't something that came out of our organization. We've been forced to respond to it, which we did prior to our series against the Avalanche. But I've talked to Bruce. I've talked to Bruce as recently as yesterday. I know how he feels. I know he wants to coach. He's a hell of a coach. And he's anxious to get going. Coaches, by definition, aren't real patient people. So I understand, what he wants and why he wants it. And at the same time, I work for the Vegas Golden Knights. So my responsibilities are first and foremost to the organization. And that's as much as I'm going to say on it in addition to what I said a week ago.
1: So what are you doing for your team right now as a general manager?
0: Well, that's...
1: You don't have much of a to-do list at the moment. I know you are doing draft prep and whatnot, and maybe kind of looking at free agent lists, but there's only so much you can do there. I would love to know just what the procedure is, what the process is, in allowing another team to talk to a fired head coach.
0: Basically,
1: is there paperwork, or is it just a simple verbal, yeah, go ahead?
0: It's an ask, and it's a yes or a no. And then you're not conducting the interview on behalf of the team that might want to hire the guy that you fired. That's what makes this so puzzling. And that's why it comes back to the Oilers are a divisional opponent. The Kings are a divisional opponent. Is it coming right down to that? That the Vegas Golden Knights don't want Bruce Cassidy to get a head coaching job within their division. Is that what we're talking about here?
1: I think that absolutely is what you're talking about, because I don't think it's anything personal between the club and Bruce Cassidy. It just has more to do with, we don't want Bruce Cassidy coaching against us in the same division. But you're not going to hold him for ransom here. You can't continue to hang on to him. You already used the excuse before the Colorado series that the reason you haven't given permission is because your main focus is on the playoffs. Well, you've got some time off right now, right here. I'm sure you can find whatever moment you need to get permission, get that done. If that was your true reasoning.
0: The longer this has gone on, and to be fair, it feels like it's even worse just because of the way Vegas is portrayed and perceived by so many around the league anyway, for various other reasons. Fans and... You know, there's other people that work in the league to feel this way as well. Like, it's just, but you know what? There's some jealousy involved there. Vegas is a great organization. They hit the ground running. They're all about winning. It's like they treat their players very well when they're there. They treat everybody very well when they're there. But don't confuse that with undying loyalty at all times. If they feel that they can be better in any way, you're fired. You're traded. You're not re-signed. Like, if they don't care. It's all about winning. And if you're a fan of that team, it's kind of what you want. You want that mentality. You know, it's not show friends, as Bob Sugar said. It's show business. And that's the way Vegas operates. They're going to their third final in their first 9 years, and they've already won a cup. So I respect that mentality, but sometimes you get to the point where, and this situation kind of is it for me? The longer this goes on, the more petty you look. It's not a great look. It's not a great look at all.
1: That's it. And other head coaches have got to see that too, right? They've got to see what Vegas is doing to Bruce Cassidy and then asking themselves, do I want to be a part of that? Do I want to be held hostage if I'm fired, if and when I'm fired, because all coaches are hired to be fired? Am I going to be able to get a job right away if another team shows interest in me?
0: Okay, so Kelly McCrimmon was a guest with our guys in Toronto on Overdrive. Later in the day, it was released that Bruce Cassidy was on the Spit and Chicklets podcast with Biz, Ryan Whitney and the boys. So here's a little bit of that. Here is Cassidy when he was asked about not being allowed to speak to other teams.
3: It's upsetting, I'm going to be honest, because once you're fired, you know, your contract's basically terminated. But the one thing people don't realize is all the deals, you know, they got the NHL bylaws, this and that, and I don't know everyone, but, you know, you have non-compete clauses. So I can't resign today and go work for someone tomorrow. I can't work until Vegas gives me permission until this contract's up, which is at the end of next season. So, you know, if you resign, all I do is not get paid. So, I mean, in this case, yes, there was two teams that asked. It's public knowledge now. And I would like to talk to them.
0: Okay. So, they went on with this train of thought they talked about other things, Vegas and a lot of details about what's making Vegas a good team right now. And Bruce Cassidy, if you've ever, like, I've interviewed him a few times over the years and listened to a lot of his interviews. He's a great interview. He's a great guy to sit there and listen.
1: We had him on a lot here on the morning.
0: Well, he was a friend of Simmers.
1: Yeah.
0: You know, went back with Sean Simpson. He's a great interview. He's a great guy to listen to and talk hockey with. So it's a lengthy interview on the Spit and Chicklets podcast. It's really good. But they went about, I'd say, 6 or 7 minutes on this topic, you know, in different ways. So there's Cassidy. He didn't refute, because Kelly McCrimmon and the Vegas Golden Knights have kind of said, like, listen, we've talked to Bruce and we've made our point of view known to Bruce, and I'm paraphrasing, but this is the gist. Then he understands what's going on. And I think Bruce Cassidy does understand, but that clip that he doesn't agree with it, but okay, you can say what you want to say, but of course he doesn't agree with how they're going about this.
1: Well, it's changed in the last couple of weeks, right? Bruce Cassidy 2 weeks ago, I think it was the NHL network he was on. He was very understanding.
0: TNT. He did the TNT panel.
1: TNT. He was very understanding. He was saying all the right things.
0: It was fresher. It's like, okay, breathe a bit. But he thought by now, like, come on.
1: That's it. Exactly. He tried to take the high road, and Vegas, as what they're known to do, did not follow suit.
0: So, and this was interesting. I want to play one more from that Spit and Chicklets interview with Bruce Cassidy. Sometimes we've seen this in sports where new rules can come in, kind of like new laws can come in. You could legislate a law, or it becomes a law because something has changed. Well, okay, we got to make a rule for this kind of thing. So, well, I just thought of a hockey example. Well, let's go on the Wayback Machine here and bring it back to an Ottawa perspective. This is what we like to do, like bite sizes. Marian Hossa. Marian Hossa needed a new contract. Needed a new deal, and this is pre-lockout, right? So his last season with Ottawa was 03-04, then we lost a whole year. And this happened during losing the whole season. And so we did not have a salary cap at that point, but you're thinking there's going to be a cap coming in, right? So John Muckler is the GM, and it was a tough negotiation. They finally push it over the finish line. It's great news. All right. Sans family. Marian Hossa. I think it was a 3-year deal, $6 million a year, something like that. I could look it up, but that's the ballpark, whatever it was. But right away, he'd been talking to Atlanta. He's like, all right, I'm having trouble. And obviously what went on, talking to the Thrashers, who would have been Don Waddell at the time. It's like, if you can get a deal done, you comfortable with this contract with Marian Hossa? Because he didn't have any trade protection. That's where I'm kind of going with this.
1: Oh, yeah.
0: So
1: he didn't negotiate that into the contract.
0: So then, and trade protection wasn't a big, big thing back then. It wasn't nearly as big a thing as it's become since then. And Hossa was signed and very happy to be a Senator and then flipped.
1: See ya.
0: In the Danny Heatley deal, and Greg DeVries was a part of it, and there you go.
1: And that deal also probably cost you Zdeno Chara as well, but that's another story.
0: That was one of the paper cuts down that for sure. But then star players and their agents, it's like, why don't we try to get some no trade clauses and no move clauses built in when we negotiate these contracts and make that part of our leverage? So that kind of topic came up during this interview. And I think it was Paul Bissonnette that asked him, so do you think that this might be precedent setting that now you're going to have coaches when they sign a deal with a club to be a new coach? Cause everybody's hired to be fired. Very few coaches leave on their own terms. That's just the nature of professional sports. We get that part of it. Eyes wide open. They all get it. But when the day comes, do I have to actually put language into the contract when we're negotiating at the front end that when you fire me and if there's turn left, you cannot stand in my way to interview with another team? And this is Bruce Cassidy had to say.
3: I'm not good enough to coach the Vegas Golden Knights, but I'm, you know what, too good of a coach to coach, you know, a team that asks. Like, you know what I mean? That's the part that sort of bothers you. But
4: Would you ask to put that in your contract next time?
3: I think other coaches will that are up now too might say, listen, if I'm terminated, I have the right to go seek employment anywhere in the league. I mean, the ironic part is, you know, Vegas had to get permission from Philly to hire Torch. So it happens a lot.
0: Isn't that the mic drop right there?
1: That's the irony, right?
0: The guy you brought in, you had to ask Philadelphia. Because he's still under contract with you, not coaching your team, and they said no problem. That's standard operating procedure. Now, Philadelphia is in the other conference. I think that's what Vegas would say, but still, that is not unusual.
1: It's just the practice of it.
0: Guy's been canned. Somebody else wants to talk to him. Why are you standing in his way? Like Craig Berube's interviewed with the Oilers and some other teams. You know, he's still being paid by the Leafs right now. Asked and answered for permission like this. That's what makes this just weird, just bizarre. And what's going on? Well, why Vegas is choosing
1: just
0: this?
1: Petty. It's just
0: it's
1: immature.
0: The only answer is divisional. That's the only answer. But still,
1: it doesn't matter.
0: It's LA. It's Edmonton.
1: You're not going to hang on to him for the remaining 2 years of his contract just because you feel as though he's going to go to the Edmonton Oilers. You can't hold a guy hostage, right? And I don't know what Vegas is hoping for, that they can wait the Oilers out, because it almost sounds like it's something that Bruce Cassidy is interested in right away, that is a team that I would like to be a part of, and why wouldn't you, with McDavid and Dreisaitl, and maybe with the expanded cap, maybe there's a few moves that you can now make to sort of clean up some bad contracts and then bring in some better players. But you're going to eventually agree. That is what's going to happen, or else you are just, you're going to look like the bad apple, the bad seed in the NHL. And you're going to continue on with this horrible reputation of just doing people dirty.
0: So question came in, would Cassidy's name be on the Stanley Cup if they win? Now, technically, Vegas could petition for that.
1: You
0: could, but you think that's going to happen?
1: I don't think Bruce Cassidy
0: would. The way this is going here, like this started with hey, you know what? It's not working out. Let's make this as nice as it can be in the divorce proceedings here. And with Cassidy, as you pointed out on the TNT broadcast a few weeks ago, he was playing nice in the sandbox.
1: Yeah.
0: Now it's starting to get to the points like, yeah, you know what?
1: My patience is wearing thin here.
0: I don't think Vegas will be putting, if they win, Bruce Cassidy's name on the Stanley Cup, and I don't think he'll be getting a ring, because that's happened before in various sports. If a player moves on, it's up to the owner. Like, the ring is different. Like, there's no rules. That's up to you. If you want to give a Stanley Cup ring to anybody, you can do that. Like, it's a gift.
1: Yeah.
0: So we've seen that for fired coaches and the odd time, I think a player that had got moved on that had been a big piece of a team, they'd do that if it happened during the season and the lead up. But can't see that relationship being that strong between organization and coach.
1: Well, can you see even if Vegas, I mean, made the right decisions in this and allowed Bruce Cassidy to talk to the Oilers or the Kings, that if Vegas won the Stanley Cup, that Bruce, he'd want his name on the Stanley Cup for this championship, that he wasn't really on the ice celebrating with the Golden Knights? I think Bruce Cassidy would be saying thanks, but no thanks. This inevitably, this wasn't my team. This wasn't me leading the team to a Stanley Cup championship. This was John Tortorella who came in and kind of turned things around, regardless if it was just a fresh voice and a sounding board. But I didn't have anything to do with the Stanley Cup championship. Do not put my name on with that.
0: This question came in from J-Mac. Hey, would Bruce Cassidy still be contributing on the coaching team for Vegas, game prep, player evaluations, etc.? If so, I can buy we still need him for the playoffs narrative, or could Vegas be demanding some vast amount of cash from Edmonton for the free consulting perspective coach provides in the interview process? Either way, Vegas still sucks. Cheers, boys. Comes from J-Mac. Well, interesting thoughts there, some questions. No, he's not. He made that clear during his interview yesterday. He says, he jokes, they're paying me a lot not to work.
1: Yeah.
0: Like he is.
1: There's no way he's around the team.
0: He did that interview from, he's got a home in Cape Cod. I think it was where he was. He's back in the Boston. He's in the Boston.
1: You get fired.
0: He's
1: That's
0: in
1: because,
0: New England. Is yeah. where he is. He's playing golf yesterday. He says he was doing it just before hopping on the golf course. Like he is not a part of Vegas at all. They're just paying him.
1: You get fired. That team no longer wants you around.
0: Sometimes it does happen where guys get taken out of a role. John Tortorella was still doing a few behind the scenes things with Philadelphia within the last year. I know that. Like here in, like it wasn't totally out of sight, out of mind. So it's not always the case, but in this case, no, he's persona non grata. Like he's not. And as far as.
1: And Vegas can't ask for cash from the Oilers.
0: That whole you can't trade for executives or compensation for executives loophole, or that was allowed year like that. The NHL closed the book on that. Back to Ottawa, that was a whole Peter Chiarelli Boston Bruins thing. Mm-hmm. Talk about making new law. Hey, looking, we brought up two Ottawa examples about making new law. I'll bring up three. Why do we have a draft lottery?
1: Is that because of the
0: Quebec City talking about tanking for Daig?
1: Yeah,
0: back in a bar there, boy. At least this is one thing Ottawa didn't do. We're precedent setting. Ottawa wasn't the liney on the Matt Duchene severely offside, and now we've got offside reviews forever and ever on that. Had nothing to do with Ottawa.
1: That's
0: Ottawa didn't play in that
1: surprise.
0: Game. Nothing to do with it. Okay, we'll take a break. Back in a moment here on TSN Mornings on TSN 1200.

0: vehicle continues to be in the ditch northbound on Boundary Road at Mitch Owens. On the highways, you guessed it, eastbound 417. That is backed up beginning around Bayshore right now, all the way through to Woodruff. So not as bad as we've seen earlier in the week. Westbound on the Queensway, we've got buildup there approaching Green Bay. 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All right, let's take a look at the weather here. Decent day with a high of 19. We could have some on and off showers throughout the day. Looks like we could have some sunshine returning in the evening. That'll be nice to kick off with the Red Black final preseason. So tune up. Overnight low of 10. Sunny on Saturday with a high of 19. 19 again on Sunday with a risk of thunderstorms. And 20 on Monday and more sun. Right now it's 11 at TSN 1200.
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0: right, that vehicle is out of the ditch, not causing any more issues on Boundary Road. That was northbound right around Mitchell. We also had an earlier disabled vehicle eastbound on the 417 off-ramp at Carling. That has been cleared as well, so no issues there. But, of course, the main issue is the 417 east and westbound. Slow go as you are approaching the Pinecrest-Green Bank off-ramps because of or on-ramp because of the lane reductions there. That is ongoing, and you will have to work your way through that, unfortunately, for another morning. 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Hey, we could have some showers in and around today, a little hit and miss. Sunshine should return before the day comes to an end with a high of 19. Still making kickoff for the Red Black game. Hopefully, it'll be a sunny one. Saturday, lots of sunshine there with a high of 19. Rain in the forecast for Sunday with a high of 19. And the sunshine returns and looks like it'll stick around for the beginning of next week. Right now, it's 13 at TSN 1200.
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0: down as the starting quarterback. Mayer will be under center tonight and in next week's home opener versus Edmonton. The NBA's Western Conference Final is going to go the distance. San Antonio just rolled to a 118-91 victory over OKC and will host Game 7 tomorrow night with the Knicks waiting in the finals. The Jays overcame a strong performance from a former teammate in Chris Bassett on the Orioles mound to eke out a series-opening 2-1 win in Baltimore. Bassett allowed just one run, an Andre Jimenez homer, and four hits over six innings, as the winning run was a bases-loaded walk surrendered by the O's bullpen. Meanwhile, Max Scherzer will begin his road back to the Major League roster on Sunday. He'll make a rehab start in AAA Buffalo. Elsewhere on the diamond last night, LA Angels got by the Tigers 7-1. Chi Sox over Minnesota 6-2. Houston beat Texas 5-1. Cubbies over Pittsburgh 7-2. And Atlanta all over Boston 10-2. In Frontier League play, five players had multi-hit games. The Ottawa Titans beat the Down East Bird Dogs 11-5. Meanwhile, as expected, Major League Baseball owners have presented a labor proposal to the players that includes a salary cap. It would cap spending in 2027 at $245.3 million and also create a floor of $171.2 million, forcing some teams to spend more money. The LA Dodgers, baseball's biggest spenders, had a $415.2 million payroll on opening day this year. That's around $170 million over this proposed cap. The players have always maintained a salary cap as a non-starter. The current CBA runs out after this season. And Ottawa's Gabby Dabrowski and Brazilian partner Luisa Stefani are playing their second round match as we speak. They're currently playing the third and deciding set against Russia's Elena Pritinkina and China's Qinghai Tang. On the pitch in Northern Super League play, Ottawa Rapid FC is in Halifax tonight to face the Tides. And Canada's Men's World Cup roster will be announced this evening. 26 players will be named. Coverage of the reveal starts on TSN at 7. And now you're up to date.
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0: All right, welcome back to it. 8:18. As we continue on this Friday morning on a game day. Don't forget, we got Red Blacks football coming up on TSN 1200 tonight. 5:30 for your free game show. Steve Bunda and James Duke Ellington will have that for you. Duke's going to join us just before 9 this morning. Not too far away from that conversation. Talk about Jake Mayer being named the starting quarterback for the Red Blacks as the home opener is next week against Edmonton. A brand new media deal. And what that means is there's all kinds of new money pouring into the league here in the near future with the new agreements that are in place, and a huge one with the mothership here with Bell Media. So we'll get into it all with Duke coming up just before 9. After 9, we're going to talk more about an elimination game tonight in the Stanley Cup playoffs in Raleigh, North Carolina, as trailing 3-1. The Montreal Canadiens will try and force the Canes to get on a bird with them and head back home and keep that series going. If not, then the Stanley Cup final would begin on Tuesday with Carolina and Vegas. And if it goes beyond tonight, whether it's six or seven games, no matter who wins, the Stanley Cup final would start on Thursday of next week, because Wednesday of next week, that's going to be an NBA finals night, and we have a game seven in the NBA finals thanks to San Antonio's win over OKC last night. Game seven tomorrow night in Oklahoma City. Steve Lloyd, Matt Hamer with you. We are, what's the word we use in the biz? We're efforting. We're having trouble connecting with Frankie Corrado. So if we make that happen, we'll make it happen. If we can't, unfortunately, we won't be able to make that happen. But we're trying.
3: The early hours.
0: The royal we.
3: And Kelowna might be catching up to Frankie.
0: Okay.
3: And he may have slept past an alarm.
0: I will say this about Frank. This never happens.
3: No. Oh, he's always there.
0: This never, ever happens. So something has happened. Maybe we'll get a little bit of it here at some point. Maybe not, but we'll continue to soldier on. Gave you a quick update in the update. And at the French Open, we like to track our own, don't we? Ottawa's Gabby Dabrowski is currently in action in second-round play in women's doubles. It's 6-3, 3-6 so far, so they're in the third and deciding set, but up a break. Gabby and her partner from Brazil, Luisa Stefani, so they're up 3-love so far in the third and deciding sets. We'll continue to track that for you here throughout the morning. Other things beyond kind of what we've already chatted about this morning, like we're all doing the underlying waiting to see what's going to happen with some of the off-season stuff in the Stanley Cup playoffs. This is some of the things I was going to throw at Frankie. And we kind of drilled down on what's going on with Vegas and Bruce Cassidy. Last hour, played you some of the sound from that, and because McCrimmon made himself available on TSN 1050 yesterday on Overdrive, Cassidy made himself available to the Spit and Chicklets podcast, and Cassidy made it very clear that he's not happy, and why would he be, as to how this is playing out. And if you weren't listening last hour, you don't know what's going on. Vegas will not allow him to interview with anybody. Well, in particular, we know Edmonton and LA, those are divisional opponents. And Vegas is not allowing their fired head coach, who is no longer, Cassie made that clear yesterday in his comments. It's not like, because this happens sometimes, you're not the head coach, but we're still paying you. So we want you to scout. We want to, maybe you be a sounding board. You're still going to be doing some things in the organization. That happens sometimes.
3: I'm surprised.
0: But that's not the case here. He's made it quite clear. He's back home in New England doing nothing. he was going golfing yesterday. It's like, whatever. So, but that's not the only situation. The Edmonton coaching situation. You know, what's going to be going on, there? What about the Leafs in what they're going to do? Because we're drilling down on LA and Vegas because we know that's two teams that want to speak, to LA. LA and Edmonton want to speak to Cassidy, but, you know, the other openings here and in particular, what's going to be going on with the Toronto Maple Leafs. And we know the Berube is already interviewed in Edmonton. So I think the latest we saw yesterday, Hammer, on that is there's no fire. They've cast a pretty wide net. And the other one is Vancouver. Man, it really seems like it's going to be Manny Malhotra. I think everybody would be surprised if it's not going to be him to be the head coach of the Canucks. But with the Leafs, it doesn't seem like that's super, super front burner. They're going through it and speaking to people and taking their time.
3: Yeah, and I think that's the appropriate way to go about things. I also think for the Leafs, they're not too sure exactly what they're going to have, right? You've got this Austin Matthews dilemma kind of hanging in the balance of, does he want to be with the team? They had a Zoom meeting with Austin Matthews. He did with Shaika. And with Matt Sundin, that seems a little informal there, where it seems like that is something so important. Either you're
0: hop on a bird, you go to him, yeah,
3: or vice versa, one or the other, right?
0: Well,
3: that's
0: usually
3: what we saw here.
0: Usually, it'd be the executive or the coach in certain situations if they really want to meet with a player for whatever reason. I don't know why.
3: You're going to them.
0: I don't know why I thought of this example. A couple years ago, when Ryan Huska got the job with the Flames, he flew out east and visited Jonathan Huberdeau because he knew that guy makes a lot of money. He's underachieving. He's not going anywhere. I want to talk to him. I want to see if I can get more out of him. And he did the previous season, not so much this past year. But to your point, if it's important with an important thing, usually you go to the person. I know what you're saying.
3: And if you're trying to hang on to somebody as well, you're trying to convince somebody to stick around and to prove to them that they want you here and you want to be wanted. And you have this first overall draft pick as a nice little prize after a tough season. But it just seems like a Zoom meeting. And I'm not too sure if that was on Austin Matthews' behalf or if that's what Leafs management chose to do. Whoever chose to do it, I'm taking that as a bit of a slight that you don't really want to have this conversation.
0: Well, interesting you bring this up. So Pierre LeBrun had a piece that he posted in The Athletic last night. And this is great off-season fodder. It's great fodder for fans. It's great fodder for sports talk radio shows like this one. But we've had this. We can all see it. We know what the cap is doing. We know what teams are spending. There's more money in the system, and there's going to continue to be more money in the system exponentially now, almost seems.
3: Oh, yeah.
0: The cap is going up and up and up in the coming years. So there's a lot of slush right now in this off-season and heading into this. And Pierre LeBrun basically notes, well, this is how his article starts. What happens when the NHL salary cap jumps in a major way? Again, giving teams more money to spend in a year with a very few grade A options to splurge on in July 1st, unrestricted free agent market, trades. And so what he's hearing is there's a lot of action, like big name. There are teams trying to take.
3: Love that.
0: There are teams trying to take some big swings, like make some offers to try to pry some excellent players away from other teams. Doesn't mean it's going to happen, but for once, not the best way to phrase this, but for once, I would say, I believe you. I'm not doing the Ron Burgundy, I don't believe you. I'm doing the, I believe you. And the reason why I believe you is the math says I can believe you. This talk is talk. And sometimes you hear about these things this time every year. Oh, look at these picks might be traded and this pick's in play and big name here and this team's taking a swing and this team, all this stuff floats around every year. And for the last number of years, thanks to COVID with a flat cap, you're like, yeah, whatever, man. Like it's stop talking because, and I'm guilty of it as well. We always talk about this stuff. It's like, it's fun to say. It's fun to speculate and there's always some truth to it, a little kernel at least, but usually you just dismiss it because you look at the money. It's like, how are they going to make this work? Now there's actually money in the system. Now there's actually teams that can take on money. Like, there's more flexibility within the system right now. So I believe that, yeah, there's a lot of talk out there and maybe it will lead to some substantial action because that's something that the NHL doesn't have enough of that. Let's be honest.
3: True.
0: Like the NBA, man, every off season. Like there's
3: some moves,
0: wild stuff that happens, not just talk, right? And that's part of being a fan. That's part of generating buzz in your league. There's not enough big movement in the NHL.
3: Well, to your point of because of that, maybe some teams are looking to make some big leaps and try to pry some big names out. Could it be the other way as well with the expanded salary cap of teams trying to get rid of some large contracts? And of course, you brought up Vancouver earlier in terms of their head coaching search. You're looking at Elias Pettersson. Is that going to be the way that the Sundins have kind of spoken about him and really put the ball in his court? I believe that was the terminology that either Daniel or Henrik used.
0: Let me Cole's notes what they said when they were asked about that. Don't show up to camp fat. That's basic.
3: That was between the lines.
0: That's what they said.
3: Get in shape.
0: They couched it very well because they brought themselves into it and said, listen, we knew as players when we had down seasons, we'd reevaluate and maybe we needed to work a little bit harder in the off season and da da da da da. And I think that's what, you know, Elias has to do. Basically saying he had a terrible summer last year. He didn't show up in the best shape he possibly could in training camp and that affected him. That's what they said.
3: And you can't start from behind in the NHL. You can't put yourself in that kind of hole and try to dig out of it because it's impossible to make up, you know, 8 weeks with 3 weeks of training camp. It's not going to work. So you wonder if Vancouver, if that is something that they are going to try to do this offseason, try to see if there's a team that's interested that thinks that they can fix that boyfriend. I can make him the best version of himself and trade for Elias Pettersson.
6: So there you go. There's all kinds of buzz out there, and Pierre LeBrun just kind of did a piece on that and talking more about that. If we were able to track down Frankie, I was going to throw a few of the things at that. So I'm just spitballing it here with you, Hammer, right now. But you bring up the Matthews situation, and he touches on that. Don't you get the sense that there is the kind of everybody's saying, or all the insiders that are trying to drill down on how did that meeting go, saying the right things, and basically it's a wait and see approach. Matthews wants to be in Toronto. Matthews wants to win in Toronto. And I believe that. I do.
3: Do you?
6: But it's going to be a show me over the next little while, over the draft, over maybe even the start of free agency, or what are you going to do with the roster around? Because here's the other thing, and it's not fair. It's not, it happens, but it's not fair to always dump on one guy. But when a team underachieves, especially in a high profile market, and it's no more of a high profile market than Toronto, things get pointed out. Like, this is why the whole Mitch Marner thing, Leaf fans are just losing their minds right now, a lot of them, over how well he's playing in Vegas. And actually, do you have that clip? Did you get that one? Yes. I didn't play this one earlier. So just to further the discussion here. So this is Kelly McCrimmon on Overdrive yesterday when Marner came up.
14: You know, I know it's Toronto, I know it's Mitch Marner, I know it's polarizing, but for me, it's a little bit about the guy's ex-girlfriend moving away and doing well. At some point, you got to get over it. He's a good person. He's a great teammate. He's really well liked, well respected by his team. He's happy. So that's what we're dealing with.
6: Okay, so if you're Matthews, Marner's a buddy. You're watching right now what's going on.
3: Oh yeah,
6: he moved on. And I listened to that entire interview, and they asked, like, what do you think the biggest difference is? And McCrimmon said, we're a deeper team. So it's a lot to put on your star player. Your star player's got to be your stars. Make no mistake about it. If you're going to win a Stanley Cup, eventually you got to have your guys show up. They do at some point.
3: That's true.
6: But he says, it's so much to put on the plate of guys like Jack Eichel and Mark Stone and Mitch Marner can't be expected to have big nights every night. You're going to need Brett Howden, who's got a pile of goals this year, and the chip in from here and there throughout the lineup. Teams that win cups get that. And so we basically said, our team's deeper is my short answer for you on why Mitch Marner seems to be doing better with us than he did at this time of year when he was a Leaf. Austin Matthews is watching that. So he's watching John Chayka to see what he's going to do with it, old habits die hard. What he's going to do with his roster around him and the Leafs, because, man, there's an immediate example of my buddy that moved on to another situation, a better situation in the here and now, and look what's happening. He might win the Stanley Cup.
3: I know the media landscape is much, much different as well, comparing Toronto to Vegas. But don't you think, too, what Kelly McCrimmon things when he says that they're a deeper team isn't just the fact that, hey, as a whole, as a team, as a personnel, we're a deeper team, but also that Mitch Marner doesn't have to be the face of the Vegas Golden Knights. We've got players that have been here, obviously, a lot longer that are the ones that are sort of the go-to for the media. And for whatever reason, right or wrong, Mitch Marner became the whipping boy of the Toronto Maple Leafs. He became the guy that when success wasn't happening in the playoffs, all fingers, for whatever reason, pointed towards Mitch Marner more than they pointed towards Austin Matthews, more than they pointed towards William Nylander, more than John Tavares, more than the goaltending, more than the blue line. It just seemed like Mitch Marner took the brunt of and the weight of their playoff misery. And in Vegas, that's not the case. That doesn't have to be the case, because you've got so many players ahead of him in the pecking order that will get that. Every team's got a whipping boy. We've seen it time and time again here in Ottawa, especially on the blue line, right?
6: There's a history in every market of guys that take more than they probably should. There's always some truth to it, but it gets to the point, it's like easy. Like, are we done here?
3: He was the easy target.
6: I think the horse is dead.
3: Yeah, because he was the hometown guy. You may have felt as the media or the fan base, hey, we can say what we want about him. He's not going anywhere. He's from Toronto, loves playing in Toronto. There's no way that we can push him out. And then lo and behold, right, there's limits to how much you can take, right or wrong. And for Mitch Marner, he had reached his point, his boiling point, and said, I've had enough. I'm done. I got to get out. I got to find a new home. And he's been a perfect fit in Vegas with the Golden Knights.
6: But that clip we just played for Kelly McCrimmon to go on a Toronto radio station and drop that reference with the girlfriend. Oh, you know, there's just Leaf fans, their heads are spinning around and around. It's Exorcist time. Just on tilt.
3: Yeah.
6: Hate hearing that.
3: Because you're watching him play and you're watching him right now be pretty much the Conn Smythe favorite at the moment, right? Of the teams that are remaining, and you're going to see the Hurricanes move on here. So pretty much you're kind of looking at Mitch Marner and Freddie Anderson as being the two Conn Smythe favorites at the moment.
6: It's funny how a player leaves matters and how you're perceived. Boy, Sens fans, wouldn't you like to have Mark Stone? And still have Mark Stone?
3: Absolutely.
6: But Sens fans don't blame Mark Stone. They blame the management at the time and the process of all that. And so I don't know many Sens fans that are like, they're disgusted about how well Mark Stone's played and had the success he's had and being the captain Stanley Cup, but he's playing great again right now. Like there's still, if you're a Sens fan and you remember how great Mark Stone was for your team.
3: You're loving
6: him. And how little you got in return in that transaction. You know, that's what you're mad about, but you're not sitting there seething and ripping on good riddance to Mark Stone. You know, see you later. You didn't want to be here. Like no.
3: A much different feeling.
6: He wanted to sign a long-term contract that summer before, and they didn't get it across the finish line, and what happened.
3: Because they I don't know if they didn't feel like, as though he was worth what he was asking for. That's been proven absolutely wrong. He was worth every single cent that he was asking for, and the Golden Knights are reaping that benefit, much like they are with Mitch Marner getting out of Toronto.
6: Meanwhile, beyond the only fan base that's in Vegas and cheers for the Vegas Golden Knights, that is maybe will cheer like 100% for the Vegas Golden Knights in Stanley Cup final is Calgary. There's a chance I get another first round pick.
3: Is there another first?
6: Because they've had some transactions with them. There you go. Okay. I'm going to phrase it this way. I was thinking, you know what? I'm going to give Hammer some credit here. Matt Hammer's been a presentation of the Myers Automotive.
3: Oh, hey, look at that. I do want to say I sent a little APB to Mike Johnson and Cheryl Pounder as well. Cheryl said she could join. I just saw it now. She could have popped on there, but we got powered through there.
6: We got through
3: it. We thank Cheryl so much for stepping up and making herself available.
6: All good. All right, we'll take a break. When we come back, we'll do our FanDuel segment. And then... Or no, maybe we'll put a pin on that, right? Because we got to bring Duke on right away. Yeah, let's bring Duke Ellingson on after the break. We'll get the FanDuel a bit later. Brad Fritsch is still to join us as well. But we'll have some Red Blacks and starting quarterback talk and CFL talk with Duke. We got a broadcast tonight. Duke will be on at 5:30 pregame show, 7 o'clock kickoff down at Lansdowne at TD Place. As we continue on TSN Mornings on TSN 1200.
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3: All right, we're back to being accident-free, but not slowdown-free. That's for darn sure. Eastbound 417 at the slow go from the 416 split until Woodruff. Westbound on the Queensway, we've got big-time buildup between Maitland and Bayshore, as well as St. Laurent to Nicholas. Tackling
16: 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Now until June 17th. TSN 1200 weather, we'll have some sunshine, we'll have some showers, we'll have a little mixed bag of everything. We'll also have a high of 19 today, overnight low of 10. Sunshine returns on Saturday with a high of 19. 19 again on Sunday with some rainy periods, maybe a thunderstorm, and then back to sun on Monday with a high of 20. Right now it's 13 at TSN 1200.
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8: Jake's going to be our starter moving forward. So I told Drew and Jake that about 4 days ago and just wanted to get Jake on. We feel like he's the starting quarterback. Let's not wait to announce it.
6: Brian Dinwiddie is no nonsense. He's the new guy. He's the new GM. He's the new coach. He's been very vocal at practices. He's ended practices early. He sounds like he's very direct. And he says, I made the decision. I just told them, you know, sorry, Drew, you're not the guy. Jake Mayer is going to be our starting quarterback. Case closed. Now everybody support each other and let's get going. So the preseason ends tonight. Our next guest is going to be on the broadcast as he always is. So it's 5:30 for your pregame show. 7 o'clock kickoff from Lansdowne. Taking on the Alouettes. Next week, home opener, season opener against the Elks. And Jake Mayer is your starting quarterback for the Ottawa Red Blacks. To the Gabriel Pizza Hotline we go. We welcome in our Red Blacks NFL all football analyst. Let's former CFLer, the one and only James Duke Ellingson, joining us. Duke, good morning. How are you?
9: Good morning, Mr. Lloyd. How are you today?
6: Outstanding. So let's start with that here. I watched a little bit of the game last night, listened to the broadcast a little bit as well, last week, sorry, Jake Mayer, and he was good. But you're thinking, all right, it's preseason, it's the first game. But do you think, how much did it matter that it's the home game for Montreal, so they're playing a lot of their guys, and Mayer looked really good. How much did that help his cause?
9: Yeah, you know, I think that was a big part of it, because you're absolutely right. The way the league has sort of evolved in preseason over the last number of years is teams will kind of reward their home fans by at least starting the de facto starters on offense and defense for that home preseason game, and then take a look at all your other guys on the road. And because this was in Montreal, obviously the Alouettes did just that on defense. And yeah, so I think the fact that Jake Mayer, despite the fact that really he only had Eugene Lewis as, you know, maybe one of the starting receivers that was out there with him, he was able to put together two very consistent drives in the first three, high completion percentage, made all the right decisions, checked the ball down a little bit, and just played, you know, really confidently. And I think the really interesting thing, right, is that everybody's auditioning, to your point about Ryan Dinwiddie, everybody's auditioning under the eyes of this new man, but also for the quarterbacks, especially, you know, learning and absorbing his offense, which is going to be different than what either of them had to work with in the past. So I think the fact that he did all those things mentally and physically against, for the most part, the first group of the Alouettes, did him a lot of favors.
6: And something that Dinwiddie mentioned yesterday when asked about the process of making this decision, it was quite clear. Two of the things he said early in the answer were arm strength, you know, mm-hmm. and pushing the ball downfield, which is one and the same, right? You talked about Lewis, and there was a nice throw last week that way. And I think we can all see that. Jake Mayer's got a stronger arm than Drew Brown. And what Dinwiddie wants to do with his offense, obviously, is push the ball downfield a little bit more.
9: Well, I'm glad you caught that too, because it was actually the one thing that really jumped out at me when I listened to Dinwiddie's comments, the driving the ball. And I think for those that have watched Drew Brown over the last couple of years here, I think we've all, even if you're not a technician or a quarterback coach, we can all sort of see he has a tendency to throw the ball a little bit off his back foot. He doesn't have a strong arm. He relies on anticipation. But when he gets on that back foot, sometimes the ball sails and he can't get it down the field. And it did, I think Tommy Condell, the offensive coordinator last year, did feel a lot of times like he didn't have the luxury of a lot of pushing the ball down the field because of Drew Brown's relative lack of arm strength. So I think that's a big part of it. And I thought that was very telling that in the Dinwiddie offense, he needs somebody that can not just throw it long, but throw it, you know, hard and into tight windows. And I think Jake Mayer checks those boxes for the head coach.
6: So we're still in the hope springs eternal mode, aren't we? Right. We got one more preseason game. Beyond that, Jake Mayer looked very good last week, and Dinwiddie's new and all that. What else gives you optimism from what you've seen so far at camp? And it's one game last week and heading into playing for real next week.
9: You know, I tend to be maybe a bit more, some might call me glass half empty.
6: No.
9: But I do tend to be a little bit conservative in my estimation because, as you just said, I mean, everything that you can see in the off season happening needs to translate onto the field. But I do think that first and foremost, I think the coaching change is just an absolute 180 from where this team ended last season and absolutely had to be done. And I think they've got the right guy. But I do feel, and I've said this to a few people, it feels a little bit to me like the 2015 offseason where all of the great receivers, the Sinopolis and Ellingsons.
6: Servi and Line.
9: Yeah, they all, Servi, exactly. And it just felt like a remake, and then obviously it translated on to the field with the three Grey Cups and everything else. It feels a little bit like that to me, and it's more now, not so much offensively, but defensively. When I look at the starting linebackers tonight, right, A.J. Allen, Niles Morgan, and C.J. Revis, I mean, three free agent signings, I think the three most important ones, certainly on defense, and that linebacking, that area in the CFL is where, you know, so much of your defense from an identity standpoint happens, and those guys are all veterans. I think they're pretty, I'll call them loud, and they're pretty confident. They have some swagger. I think it's going to really remake the defense. The front four is already pretty solid. And so I think that to me is, and you know, then you add in Greg Bell, who I think people in Ottawa, if you don't know him, you're going to really enjoy watching this guy play. He has put up some great numbers both in the pass game and the run game, and gives them that guy that you can just really, really count on and take a lot of pressure off your quarterback. So I think there's a lot of, and the receiving core is excellent. I mean, I would say top three in the league for sure. And they got some young kids here that I think are going to get a longer look and maybe part of this team going forward. So I think there's lots to be optimistic about. And I do feel, again, like they've really begun to turn a corner organizationally from a coaching perspective and obviously now on the field.
6: I don't have the intimate knowledge that you do, Duke, but I know enough about the CFL from watching it for years and years and years. There's two things I will bluntly look for: your quarterback play and your ratio situation, your Canadians that you can trust and play. And it looks like, touch wood, injuries can change things. They seem to be in a better spot that way, to the point where they can probably play two American tackles. So what can you speak to that?
9: Yeah, sorry. It's such a good point. And, you know, you're right. For those that know this league and have watched it, the three things that, in my mind, set apart the good teams from the great teams: quarterback play always first and foremost, which ties to your offensive line, obviously, and I think most of the successful teams, especially the last 10, 15 years, have been able to find not just two American tackles, but two really good American tackles. And they can do that because the other piece of the puzzle has to be Canadian talent. And I think you can make a case that Ottawa's got as good a group of Canadians across the board on both sides of the ball that allows them to have that flexibility. And even some Canadians that you could say could potentially just start regardless of a ratio. And not every team, you know, can say that. And so I think they've Sean Burke and Ryan Dinwiddie have done a really good job in the offseason kind of restoring that and bringing in some key guys. I mean, Sean McEwen's another one, a center who didn't play at all last year after a knee injury, but has had a really good, solid career as a center. And, you know, that allows them to not have to start Sam Carson, who I think isn't quite ready yet. So across the board, Canadian talent is one of this team's strengths, and it's going to give them great versatility and flexibility. It's a long season. Guys are going to get hurt, and you're going to need to make sure you have Canadians that can step in and play.
6: Duke Ellingson's our guest. You'll hear him on our broadcast, as you always do. Tonight, pregame show starts at 5:30. Kickoff at 7. It's Red Blacks and Alouettes from Lansdowne, final preseason game of the year. You played mid-'80s to mid-'90s as a player, slot back in the CFL. So I'm just going to get a mid-career. James Duke Ellingson, you get the news as a player. It's like, how much money's coming into the league on the new media deal? To have that kind of, I would think, now everybody doesn't love all the new rule changes that are coming in. I get that part of it. And some players have been quite vocal, not liking some of it. Will this help a few players maybe understand? It's like, okay, all right, there's more money. I'm going to make more money. Okay. I can understand why maybe you made some changes.
9: Well, I mean, I'm mystified a little bit. I mean, I'm grateful and I'm excited for the league. And I think, you know, for all of my complaints and criticisms of Stuart Johnson and the rules and the way they were communicated more than anything, you know, you got to give him credit for really understanding the media landscape in Canada as it relates to sports and specifically the CFL. And I think it's, you know, this new deal is every bit as much about all of the different streaming platforms and their need for live sporting content, right? So I think, you know, could you say they hit a perfect storm of opportunity? And I think the one, when I say mystified, is I don't think we'll ever really know or be able to quantify how much, if anything, these proposed rule changes had to do with the money going up, or was it just a matter of these streaming platforms really wanting to latch on to another live professional sports league? Maybe it did. Maybe they said, hey, because you move the goalposts back next year, because you've cut down the end zones, because you've done this with the, you know, the 35-second clock, we want more of the CFL. And if that's the case, then, you know, hats off to Stuart Johnson. I just don't know if that's the case. But as a player, to your question, when you see the fact that it's going to go up by that kind of a percentage over the next number of years, and you just simply do the math, if everybody shared equally in that increase, right, for the run-of-the-mill, you know, Canadian football player, that's good news.
6: Yeah, we saw Kenny Lawler got a big brand new deal. So we're probably going to see a little bit more of that with new money coming. I'm very curious to see what's going to be, you know, 27, 28, what the cap's going to be and how much money's going to be coming in. You maybe think of another question. Can you raise a good point? I would think maybe a little bit connected at the very least, but maybe not as connected as some might think with the rule changes to getting these new media deals in place with all this new money. Now that it's in place, massive deal here with our mothership at Bell Media, DAZN's involved, YouTube's involved. Now that that's done, Duke, do you think maybe there's a chance there could be a, you know, more conversation? I won't use the term walk back, but maybe I will on some other things that we're a little content. Cause now you've got what's really important done, the security financially of the league. And now maybe you can revisit maybe some concerns that people still have about the incoming changes.
9: Yeah, I think that's fair. And, you know, I heard Dave Naylor on with you guys yesterday. I think it was yesterday. And he just said, you know, that job one that the Board of Governors wanted from their new commissioner was grow revenue. And so he's done that in spades quite quickly. And to your point, kind of gives them that stability, cost stability and revenue stability over the next number of years. And now you can go into the weeds a little bit and try to figure out, you know, what's this going to look like. I heard you asking him about expansion and what's going to go on with that. So I do think that they've stabilized the ship for sure and given the 9 teams, because we know that 6 or 7 of them are historically going to continue to lose money, and that's not a great business model. So get that, get that part figured out, get the revenue, the number in place, understanding what you're going to have to work with. And now you can see, hey, you know, are all these rules going to work the way we wanted them to? I mean, that's why this year is going to be interesting to me with the 35-second clock. I think it's great. I think what I saw in the preseason game was definitely a better flow to the first 27 minutes of each half. And I'm glad they kept the last 3 minutes the same. So these are all things that are going to be works in progress. We'll see how the single point rule works out this year. Interestingly enough, Ottawa cost themselves 2 points in the preseason game by not understanding that rule. Didn't matter. It was a preseason game, but boy, you don't want those 2 points to come back to haunt you in a regular season game. So yeah, lots of things still to kind of work through and figure out. But as you said, that revenue and that new deal just really cements the league's future over the next number of years. And I think sigh of relief from all of the ownership groups.
6: So we had Stu Johnson on the show yesterday as well. And I asked him about expansion and he joked, he says it wouldn't be an interview that I give without somebody bringing that up. Cause it's good. It's an evergreen topic. I think he understands that. We all understand that way, because one of the big changes is going to be, now you can phrase it however you want, right? So we'll go, no, it's not exactly like that. Okay. But here's, it's a 9-team league. And 8 teams are going to play games after the regular season. There's no getting around that. It looks silly. It does. So you would think at some point they would like to explore that. And I know you heard my chat with Dave. I'll get your thoughts on it. If it were to happen, because the Halifax story was interesting and the outside group, but Dave seems to think that if it were to happen in the relatively near future, Quebec City would make more sense. Would you agree with that?
9: I would. And I think for all the reasons that Dave touched on, including the fact that the grassroots level of interest in football in Quebec has really exploded over the last decade or so. And I think that the problem in Halifax has continued to be that whole issue of finding an owner willing to step forward. I think Quebec City is a little bit more ready-made. Stadium and capacity is going to be the issue. And I do agree with what Dave said, too, that this unfortunately isn't going to be something that's going to happen over the next couple of years. It's going to take some time. If you're going to do it, you got to do it right. But getting 10 instead of 9 just helps in every imaginable way with the schedule. And then at least the optics of 8 out of 10, even though it's just one more team, seems just way more palatable than 8 out of 9.
6: Okay, last one for you. And so we're heading into the final preseason game tonight. You're going to be on the broadcast. We saw happen last week. Usually you play more of your guys in the home games. So we anticipate some of that here this evening. Tweaks-wise, like you mentioned, like maybe they gave away a couple of points not knowing about the new rules last week. What do you want to see? What does Ryan Dinwiddie want to get out of the last game? Aside staying healthy, what do you want to see from your group tonight? Yeah.
9: Well, one thing that we didn't see much of last week was the run game with any kind of success or consistency. I really believe in this league that if you can commit to the run and feel confident that you can get, 4 or 5 yards a pop, even run it on 2nd and 5, you're a better team for it. So I do think he's going to want to see that offensive line establish a bit more of that push at the line of scrimmage. I think Jake Mayer will probably just play, I would imagine, no more than a quarter. And I will be curious to see how Drew Brown handles this. It sounds like he's handled it like a pro, and good for him. It has to have hurt to get that news. So I think he'll want to see how Drew Brown goes out and plays whatever portion of the game he gets, and to see if he's, kind of locked in and not pouting around or feeling sorry for himself. So all of those things, and just see how his new linebacking crew impacts the game, because I think this could be the makings of the best, three linebackers in the CFL. And so I think Dinwiddie's looking for a lot of that momentum heading into the regular season.
6: And to Drew Brown point, I think Red Blacks fans better hope it's the right attitude. It's a big follow-through. Look at the league. You're going to use two guys this year.
9: Oh.
6: Right? It's going to happen.
9: I'm sure that was the conversation with David Drew Brown. Look, today's today. This is the decision, right? You need you to be a pro. I need you to be a great teammate. Stay engaged and be ready, because whether it's Mayer going through a rough, and let's not forget Jake Mayer, as well as he played last week, and to your point, he's been a starter in this league in Calgary and had some decent success, but he's not, he's not Bo Levi Mitchell coming in here or Nathan Rourke coming in here. So it doesn't translate necessarily that because he's the starter for day one that things go without a hiccup all through the season, and Drew Brown never gets an opportunity maybe to get the job back.
6: And it's a collision sport. Things happen. There you go.
9: Exactly.
6: Duke, always appreciate the visit. Look forward to the broadcast tonight. Thanks for coming on.
9: Thanks, Steve. You guys have a great day.
6: There's James Duke Ellingson joining us. He'll be back at, shortly after 5:30. Steve Bunda's got guiding you through the pregame show. And then, of course, kickoff is coming up at 7 this evening with the Alouettes in town to take on the Red Blacks to close out the CFL preseason schedule. Home opener next week against Edmonton. We'll take our top hour break, get a sports update. Brad Fritch is going to join us on the other side from Raleigh, tee up Habs Canes as Carolina tries to punch their ticket to the Stanley Cup Final. Back in a moment on TSN Mornings on TSN 1200.
0: Slowdowns, not accidents. That's what we have on your Friday morning commute. 417 eastbound. That's beginning around the split until Woodruff, the 416 split until Woodruff. On the Queensway westbound, we've got a slow go right now, Maitland and Bayshore, and then St. Laurent to Nicholas. 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Could be an off-and-on shower kind of day here with some sunshine in the evening for the Red Blacks preseason tilt. High of 19. We warm up to 19 on Saturday with some sunshine. That'll make it feel nice. Thunderstorms in the forecast on Sunday with another high of 19. And then we scoot up to 20 on Monday with sunshine. Right now it's 13 at TSN 1200.
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0: 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We are getting there.
1: Because why don't you sing the Friday song? Because somebody was asking for that. You didn't play.
0: Oh, no, because we...
1: Just sing it.
0: All right. It's Friday. It's Friday. Thank God it's Friday. It's also the all-weather drive main event. 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I hope I did that justice. Weather, yes, maybe a little wet at times. We could have some breaks, some sunshine. By kickoff tonight, a high of 19. 19 is the temperature of the weekend, as it's the same high for Saturday with sunshine and on Sunday with some risk of a thunderstorm. Right now, it's 15 at TSN 1200.
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4: 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I'm Tanya Taylor. 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
20: The grill had to be brought outside onto like the fire escape.
21: Yeah. We had Alan, our IT guy, who also doubled as the chef, and we were out on a fire escape whipping up meat Friday. All right, poll question results from hour one. We will talk to the CEO of the PGA Tour, Brian Rolamp. He'll stop by. A few questions to ask him about, and Nate Bargatze, the comedian, his movie Breadwinner comes out today in, I believe, theaters around the country. All right, deal. What do you have?
20: What's worse, being underdressed or overdressed? 78% of the public say being underdressed is worse.
21: Okay.
20: And what is your reaction after Game 6 last night in San Antonio? Now I think the Spurs are going to win. I always had the Spurs winning. Or now I think the Thunder are going to win. Or I always had the Thunder. 40% always had the Thunder. So they're still believing.
21: Well, they're still the favorites to win the title at minus 145. The Knicks at plus 210. The Spurs at plus 550. And Saturday night, Game 7, Thunder, they will be giving 3.5 to the Spurs. We like to look at experience when you get this far. No matter what the sport is, you know, if you have somebody who's a rookie or a first-year, second-year player, that experience. Well, you can't look at OKC any different than you can San Antonio this year, because OKC hadn't won it last year. And we were wondering, you know, you get to those game sevens, pressure situations, trying to win a championship. Well, they were the youngest team in the NBA, and they ended up playing well. SGA played well in the Game 7 against Joker and the Nuggets. He had 35. Game 7 in the finals against the Pacers, he had 29 and 12 assists. Did not play well. He hasn't played well in their losses. He's played really well in their victories. Victor Wembanyama has played well in San Antonio's victories and not so well when they've lost. Is there a direct correlation? Yes. As SGA goes, OKC goes. As Wemby goes, so do the San Antonio Spurs. Can you be as aggressive? They were more aggressive than I've seen them, but SGA only had 3 free throws. And that's where I wondered, was it a market correction? Was there something where consciously, subconsciously, this topic comes up with the officials, with the NBA? I don't know that. But it did feel like there was more play-on moments last night. And this is what I want to see. If you get fouled, call the foul. But if you're hunting fouls, then I'm gonna really be tough on you. And I'm going to say, play on. But if it's something that happens in the course of a game, that is in the flow of a game, then call it. I have no problem with that. But I also wonder, does SGA care how he's being viewed? Does he consciously, subconsciously not hunt those fouls last night? Now, I would tell him, do what you've been doing. Don't stop just because people are saying, hey, this is going to affect your legacy, or however they want to frame this. Go out and play the way you play. Because in 20 years from now, if you have 2 titles and 2 MVPs, it's okay if they say, yeah, but you were hunting fouls. Yep, you're right. I want to be criticized for winning. I'm okay with that. I remember I won a sports Emmy for studio host, and Bob Costas wasn't in the category. And I remember somebody saying, hey, you won it, but Costas wasn't in it. And I go, I don't give a bleep. I couldn't care less. Bob wasn't in the category. He wasn't doing a studio show. I couldn't care less. I just wanted to win. Yeah, Paulie.
1: And the funny thing is, it was Bob Costas
21: That's
1: who said
21: true.
1: It to you.
21: Yeah. That's weird. I wasn't going to say that.
1: Third person.
21: Yeah.
2: Awkward.
21: Yeah. Oh, that was awkward. That was 1996, and I was up against Chris Berman, and I'm sitting at the table, so all the people at ESPN are there, and I get nominated. And it was kind of an oh, by the way nomination, because Chris is there. And he's telling the producers for like NFL Countdown who he's going to thank when he wins the award. So I'm sitting at the table and I don't say anything. And I do think Chris is going to win and I would have no problem if he did. But he's saying, I got to thank, and he started going around telling these producers. And then at the very end, he comes back to me and he goes, and good luck to you. And the winner is Dan Patrick. Yeah. I grabbed the sports Emmy. I walked by and said, you know, thank you to everybody at the table with ESPN who was there. And I went to Clark's, which is a bar that's a couple of blocks down the road. I sat there because I was like, I can't hold this trophy at that table with Chris Berman, who is responsible for

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0: Please, just to repeat what Graham said, because unfortunately the traffic report has not been sent to me. As of yet, on the highways, slowdowns in all the usual spots, especially westbound at Pinecrest, you can expect delays on the 417. Eastbound on the 417, everything looking clear up until this point. Main thing is the westbound 417 as well as the Hunt Club Bank intersection. 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TSN 1200 weather. As we open up the proper webpage, today a mix of sun and cloud with a chance of showers early this afternoon. Saw a little bit earlier on, but a little bit of blue sky as we look outside the window here at TD Place. A high of 20 degrees. Tonight, showers ending overnight, then cloudy with a chance of showers. A low of 9. Tomorrow, mix of sun and cloud. A high of 20. Sunday, a mix of sun and cloud. And a chance of showers with a high of 21. Currently, it's 19 degrees.
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0: Lots of hang time, allowed the coverage team to get downfield. Burks did a good job of picking his way through the early parts of that coverage tackle, eventually made by Marcus Barnes.
1: There's a little bit of a delay here out of the media timeout. Two hours, 34 minutes was the first game.
0: It was quick.
1: Preseason, so we'll be watching that. The first half was like an hour. This will slow them down a little bit. So first and 10, Montreal. Ball in the Ottawa 53. Four receiver set, three left for Brown. Back to pass, he's pressured. Rolls left, throws, he dumps it off. Udo with the catch, breaks a tackle, and he's pushed out of bounds at the 45-yard line. So picks up eight on the play. It's Bennett Williams on the tackle.
0: Yeah, Red Blacks lined up at three defensive linemen, but then they brought the blitz. They brought one of the linebackers inside, and they brought Bennett Williams from his inside halfback for the offensive left side. Bennett Williams got in there, forced the quarterback to spin out of the coverage, but then good hustle by Bennett Williams as he gets all the way back into the field of play and makes that tackle coming from behind.
1: Second and two, Montreal. Ball in the Ottawa 45. Five receivers, three right. Brown back to pass, pump fakes, throws, and this is incomplete, the knockdown. It was just a little bit short, intended for Udo. And Adrian Fry with a knockdown for the Red Blacks.
0: And Fry initially beat there as the receiver moved up the inside of the right hash marks. And the ball just a little bit underthrown, forcing the receiver to actually bend back further inside. And that allowed Fry to recover to come in and make a play on the ball. If that ball's better thrown, that could have quite easily been six.
1: So Montreal going for it on third and two from the Ottawa 45. Five receivers, four right. They hand it off to Lawrence, and he's tackled for a loss in the backfield, and it will be a turnover on downs for the Ottawa Red Blacks.
0: Well, I don't know who made the tackle in the backfield, AJ, but it was Cleon Lang who fought his way across the line of scrimmage, reached in there, and actually made first contact with the back, forcing him to bounce outside to the right. It's a good play inside by the veteran Cleon Lang.
1: And it's Aiden John who will get credit for the tackle for loss. So Ottawa takes over for the first and 10 of their own 47. 7:09 to go in this first quarter, no score. Not much doing. Two and outs for Ottawa in their first two series.
0: Tremendous recovery of field position here, though, AJ.
1: All right, take a media timeout. 7:09 to go here in the first. No score. This is Ottawa Red Blacks football on TSN 1200. Presentation of Alpine Credits.
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3: 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The long-awaited new season of HBO's House of the Dragon returns June 21st, only on Crave. Before the epic war ignites, catch up on the groundbreaking series hailed as breathtaking and magnificent.
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